for love in all the wrong places. Johnny Lee, True Country, AM 540 KWMT. Let's, during the 7 o'clock hour here with Paul Jackson, get into some legendary music from Buck Owens.

0: That is the song that established Kris Kristofferson as one of country and popular music's top songwriters, and it gave Ray Price his first chart-topping country hit in 1970 for The Good Times. True Country, AM 540 KWMT. Hope you're having a good time on a Wednesday evening with Paul Jackson. Fox Business Report coming up next, then Rodney Crowell.
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6: The major averages finishing its session lows, with the Dow suffering its worst day of the year and the Nasdaq falling for a sixth straight session on escalating tensions in the Middle East and

0: After the Fed delivered its decision on interest rates, the central bank leaving its key benchmark rate unchanged at a range of 3.5% to 3.75%, despite persistently high inflation and a spike in energy prices. Three Fed officials dissented, preferring a quarter point rate increase. The Dow down 1,153 points, the Nasdaq lower by 434, S&P 500 down 113. Microsoft delivering an earnings and revenue beat after the bell and reported robust cloud growth and a boost in the number of paid AI subscribers, and its stock is rising after hours. Shares of Meta Platforms are falling in late trading after the social media giant reported weaker than expected quarterly earnings. That's your Fox Business Report. I'm Hillary Barsky, invested in you.
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What Kind of Love, Rodney Crowell there, and Love is the Right Place, Brian White here.

0: 540 KWMT. Paul Jackson, don't get sideways with us. We'll give you another clue to the Sand Construction Key to Adventure contest, where you could win a family four-pack of day passes to Adventureland and, of course, a $25 gas certificate if you shoot us a picture of when you found the key. 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And if you missed the first two clues, this was number 3 tonight. 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
8: Here's the AM 540 KWMT weatherology forecast. Partly cloudy skies tonight, lows around 66. Southeast winds 5 to 10 miles per hour. Highs around 84 tomorrow. Thunderstorms likely tomorrow night, lows dip down to about 66. Overcast skies. Storms likely Friday, highs around 79. 82, mainly sunny Saturday. From the Weatherology Weather Center, I'm staff meteorologist Laura Lockwood. Right now, it's 84 degrees.
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other than legend Willie Nelson on the road again. AM 540 KWMT, How Forever Feels. Before that, with Kenny Chesney. And now back up, buddy, Carl Smith.

0: legends of country music on AM 540 KWMT. Carl Smith, back up, buddy. True Country. Paul Jackson with a reminder that the Full Throttle for Lotus fundraiser, revving up support for women and children, is this Saturday. And it starts at Rides Bar and Grill in Fort Dodge with a breakfast available at Rides during the registration, and then kickstands up at 11, $20 per rider or $35 per couple. Stops in Duncombe, Eagle Grove, Rutland, and Barnum. The ride ends at the Opera House at the Fort Museum, where there will be a drawing, silent auction, meal, and dart tournament from 6 to 9. Admission for the dart tournament is $20. All proceeds go to the Lotus Foundation. You can sign up on Venmo. 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

Here's AM 540 KWMTU weatherology forecast. Partly cloudy skies tonight, lows around 66. Southeast winds 5 to 10 miles per hour. Highs around 84 tomorrow. Thunderstorms likely tomorrow night, lows dip down to about 66. Overcast skies. Storms likely Friday, highs around 79. 82, mainly sunny Saturday. From the Weatherology Weather Center, I'm Staff Meteorologist Laura Walkley. Right now, it's 84 degrees.

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0: got a total of 38 number one hits, and that was his fifth single that became a number one from the 2020 Vision album, Ronnie Millsap, What Goes On When the Sun Goes Down. 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
2: The major averages finishing at session lows, with the Dow suffering its worst day of the year and the Nasdaq falling for a sixth straight session on escalating tensions in the Middle East and after the Fed delivered its decision on interest rates. The central bank leaving its key benchmark rate unchanged at a range of 3.5% to 3.75%, despite persistently high inflation and a spike in energy prices. Three Fed officials dissented, preferring a quarter point rate increase. The Dow down 1,153 points. The Nasdaq lower by 434. S&P 500 down 113. Microsoft delivering an earnings and revenue beat after the bell and reported robust cloud growth and a boost in the number of paid AI subscribers, and its stock is rising after hours. Shares of Meta Platforms are falling in late trading after the social media giant reported weaker than expected quarterly earnings. That's your Fox Business Report. I'm Hillary Barsky, invested in you.
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0: 1985, and it did reach number 2 on what they called the Country and Western Jukebox chart at the time. 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

0: waving a political banner about the Falkland Islands after beating England in the semifinals.
1: Fox's Tony Genualdo, FIFA does not have the authority to hit players with criminal charges. A White House teleprompter operator accused of using inside knowledge to make bets about President Trump's speeches is on the online prediction market Kalshi's out of a job. That's according to a White House official who confirmed that teleprompter operator Gabriel Perez no longer works in the federal government, but would not say whether he resigned or was fired. I'm Lisa LaSanta. This is Fox News.
2: Here's the AM 540 KWMT weatherology forecast. Partly cloudy skies tonight with a low of 66. Winds out of the southeast 5 to 10 miles per hour. Tomorrow, highs level off around 84. Overcast skies tomorrow night. Storms likely, lows around 66. Thunderstorms likely. Friday, highs around 79. 82, mainly sunny. Saturday. From the Weatherology Weather Center, I'm staff meteorologist Laura Lockwood. Right now, 77.
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The start of that song reminds me of a rock and roll song out of the 50s or 60s. Somewhere between right and wrong, Earl Thomas Conley from AM 540 KWMT. Here comes a legendary music double play from Jim Reeves and Loretta Lynn.

You're bringing a few old army buddies home. You're calling from a bar. Get away from there. No, not you, honey. I was talking to the baby. Wait a minute, honey. The doorbell. Honey, could you stop at the market and...

0: Wednesday night from True Country AM 540 KWMT with Paul Jackson. Loretta Lynn there. One's on the way, and he'll have to go. Great legendary country music from Jim Reeves. Fox Business Report next. Shut Up and Drive, Cheryl Wright after that.
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2: Michael Sleepka recently relocated from Illinois and says he half-joked with his brother that Iowa might bring better lottery luck.
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3: That new state luck came true on a $100,000 mega crossword scratch ticket he bought at Quickstar in Charles City.
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5: I'm Taylor Riggs, and this is the Fox Business Report.
6: The major averages finishing its session lows, with the Dow suffering its worst day of the year and the Nasdaq falling for a sixth straight session on escalating tensions in the Middle East and after the Fed delivered its decision on interest rates. The central bank leaving its key benchmark rate unchanged at a range of 3.5% to 3.75%, despite persistently high inflation and a spike in energy prices. Three Fed officials dissented, preferring a quarter point rate increase. The Dow down 1,153 points, the Nasdaq lower by 434, S&P 500 down 113. Microsoft delivering an earnings and revenue beat after the bell and reported robust cloud growth and a boost in the number of paid AI subscribers, and its stock is rising after hours. Shares of Meta Platforms are falling in late trading after the social media giant reported weaker than expected quarterly earnings. That's your Fox Business Report. I'm Hillary Barsky, invested in you.
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9: Here's the AM 540 KWMT weatherology forecast. Partly cloudy skies tonight with a low of 66. Winds out of the southeast, 5 to 10 miles per hour. Tomorrow, highs level off around 84. Overcast skies tomorrow night. Storms likely, lows around 66. Thunderstorms likely. Friday, highs around 79. 82, mainly sunny. Saturday. From the Weatherology Weather Center, I'm staff meteorologist Laura Lockwood. Right now, 77.
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Double Play featuring the Bellamy Brothers, I Need More of You, and Garth Brooks, What She's Doing Now, AM 540 KWMT. Is this a sleight of hand? The one on the right is on the left. Johnny Cash.

0: works in a bank, and the one in the middle drives a truck. The one on the right's an all-night DJ, and the guy in the rear got drafted.
1: So that was from Johnny Cash's novelty album, Everybody Loves a Nut, in 1966, and it was the most successful song from that album. Reached number 2 on the country Billboard singles chart. The one on the right is on the left, and we will be back with music from Faith Hill after the break.
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Paul Jackson with you on a Wednesday night.

0: KWMT weatherology forecast. Partly cloudy skies tonight with a low of 66. Winds out of the southeast, 5 to 10 miles per hour. Tomorrow, highs level off around 84. Overcast skies tomorrow night. Storms likely, lows around 66. Thunderstorms likely. Friday, highs around 79. 82, mainly sunny. Saturday. From the Weatherology Weather Center, I'm Staff Meteorologist Laura Lockwood. Currently, 77.
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2: I'm Taylor Riggs, and this is the Fox Business Report.
3: The major averages finishing its session lows, with the Dow suffering its worst day of the year and the Nasdaq falling for a sixth straight session on escalating tensions in the Middle East and after the Fed delivered its decision on interest rates. The central bank leaving its key benchmark rate unchanged at a range of 3.5% to 3.75%, despite persistently high inflation and a spike in energy prices. Three Fed officials dissented, preferring a quarter point rate increase. The Dow down 1,153 points, the Nasdaq lower by 434, S&P 500 down 113. Microsoft delivering an earnings and revenue beat after the bell and reported robust cloud growth and a boost in the number of paid AI subscribers, and its stock is rising after hours. Shares of Meta Platforms are falling in late trading after the social media giant reported weaker than expected quarterly earnings. That's your Fox Business Report. I'm Hillary Barsky, invested in you.
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8: Here's the AM 540 KWMT weatherology forecast. Partly cloudy skies tonight with a low of 66. Winds out of the southeast, 5 to 10 miles per hour. Tomorrow, highs level off around 84. Overcast skies tomorrow night. Storms likely, lows around 66. Thunderstorms likely. Friday, highs around 79. 82, mainly sunny. Saturday. From the Weatherology Weather Center, I'm staff meteorologist Laura Lockwood. Currently 76.
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7: When the storm clouds build in central Iowa, we'll keep you informed with the Severe Weather Advisor on KWMT. We'll be here communicating with the National Weather

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1: Here's the AM 540 KWMT weatherology forecast. Partly cloudy skies tonight with a low of 66. Winds out of the southeast, 5 to 10 miles per hour. Tomorrow, highs level off around 84. Overcast skies tomorrow night. Storms likely, lows around 66. Thunderstorms likely Friday, highs around 79. 82, mainly sunny Saturday. From the Weatherology Weather Center, I'm staff meteorologist Laura Lockwood. Currently 76.
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Here's the AM 540 KWMT weatherology forecast. Partly cloudy overnight with a low of 66. Winds out of the southeast, 5 to 10 miles per hour. Sunshine mixed with clouds at times again. Thursday, high temperatures reach up to 84. Thunderstorms likely. Thursday night, 66. Thunderstorms likely. Friday, high temperatures reach up to 79. 82, mainly sunny skies. Saturday, from the Weatherology Weather Center, I'm Staff Meteorologist Laura Lockwood. Right now, 75.

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1: Here's the AM 540 KWMT weatherology forecast. Partly cloudy overnight with a low of 66. Winds out of the southeast, 5 to 10 miles per hour. Sunshine mixed with clouds at times again. Thursday, high temperatures reach up to 84. Thunderstorms likely Thursday night, 66. Thunderstorms likely Friday. High temperatures reach up to 79. 82, mainly sunny skies Saturday. From the Weatherology Weather Center, I'm staff meteorologist Laura Lockwood. Right now, 75.
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1: Here's the AM 540 KWMT weatherology forecast. Lulls will offer on 66 overnight under mainly clear skies. Southeasterly winds 5 to 10 miles per hour. Daytime highs approaching 84. Thursday, sunshine mixed with clouds at times. Thunderstorms likely. Thursday night, lows around 66. Cloudy skies expected. That's your updated forecast brought to you by Quickstar, supporting local weather in communities across the state. Currently 69.
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1: Here's the AM 540 KWMT weatherology forecast. Lulls of Lofer on 66, overnight under partly cloudy skies, winds out of the southeast, 5 to 10 miles per hour. Sunshine mixed with clouds at times again. Thursday, daytime highs approaching 84. Cloudy skies expected Thursday night. Thunderstorms likely. Lulls of Lofer on 66. That's your updated forecast brought to you by Quickstar, supporting local weather in communities across the state. Right now, 68.
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1: Here's the AM 540 KWMT weatherology forecast. Lows dip down to about 66 overnight under partly cloudy skies, southeasterly winds 5 to 10 miles per hour. Daytime highs approaching 86. Thursday, sunshine mixed with clouds at times. Thunderstorms likely. Thursday night, lows around 65, overcast. From the Weatherology Weather Center, I'm meteorologist Jennifer Vujicic. Right now, 68.
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0: 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I'm Ted Lindner. 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
5: Here's the AM 540 KWMT weatherology forecast. Lows dip down to about 66 overnight under partly cloudy skies, southeasterly winds 5 to 10 miles per hour. Daytime highs approaching 86. Thursday, sunshine mixed with clouds at times. Thunderstorms likely. Thursday night, lows around 65, overcast. From the Weatherology Weather Center, I'm meteorologist Jennifer Vucicki. Currently, it's 70 degrees.
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1: Here's the AM 540 KWMT weatherology forecast. Lows dip down to about 66 overnight under partly cloudy skies, southeasterly winds 5 to 10 miles per hour. Daytime highs approaching 86. Thursday, sunshine mixed with clouds at times. Thunderstorms likely. Thursday night, lows around 65, overcast. From the Weatherology Weather Center, I'm meteorologist Jennifer Vujicic. Currently, it's 70 degrees.
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0: Here's the AM 540 KWMT weatherology forecast. Lows dip down to about 66 overnight under partly cloudy skies, southeasterly winds 5 to 10 miles per hour. Daytime highs approaching 86. Thursday, sunshine mixed with clouds at times. Thunderstorms likely. Thursday night, lows around 65, overcast. From the Weatherology Weather Center, I'm meteorologist Jennifer Vucicki. Currently, it's 70 degrees.
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1: Here's the AM 540 KWMT weatherology forecast. For today, we'll see partly sunny skies with high temperatures reaching up into the middle 80s. Then for tonight, showers and storms becoming likely, a low of 66. More periods of showers and storms on Friday. We're back in the mid-70s for highs. Then looking to clear things out for your weekend, both Saturday and Sunday, highs in the low 80s. From the Weatherology Weather Center, I'm meteorologist Michael Carroll. Right now at 66.
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0: Here's the AM 540 KWMT weatherology forecast. For today, we'll see partly sunny skies with high temperatures reaching up into the middle 80s. Then for tonight, showers and storms becoming likely, a low of 66. More periods of showers and storms on Friday. We're back in the mid-70s for highs. Then looking to clear things out for your weekend, both Saturday and Sunday, highs in the low 80s. From the Weatherology Weather Center, I'm meteorologist Michael Carroll. Right now it's 66.
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0: services for late Senator Lindsey Graham. He has been laid to rest.
1: Near the place his life began, we're talking about the small town of Central South Carolina. That is in the upstate region. This final farewell followed public ceremonies here in Columbia, where F-16s flew the missing man formation in honor of the senator, whose remains were escorted by a ceremonial guard past the South Carolina State House to a Baptist church, where friends and colleagues shared their memories of a life lived to the fullest.
0: That's Fox's Jonathan Sarri. More than a week after Spain won soccer's World Cup, beating Argentina in the final, two players on the losing team are in trouble.
2: The FIFA Disciplinary Committee has hit two Argentinian players with assault charges following a scuffle after the World Cup final. Argentina midfielder Leandro Paredes and defender Nahuel Molina are being charged after striking opponents from Spain in the moments after the final whistle blew. Coach Roberto Ayala is also facing a charge for his role in the scuffle. The three face lengthy suspensions if found guilty by the committee. Additionally, FIFA has opened other proceedings against Argentina's soccer federation. The cases include fans throwing objects and yelling discriminatory chants, and players waving a political banner about the Falkland Islands after beating England in the semifinals. Tony Genualdo, Fox News.
0: Next hour, we will get an inflation update for June. When oil and gas prices were falling, they have risen back up recently, but not enough for the Federal Reserve to raise interest rates like some on the Fed board had wanted. They were outvoted yesterday, and Fed Chairman Kevin Warsh says,
3: "The economy is showing impressive resilience. Even with recent shocks, the trends are positive and reveal solid growth."
0: On Wall Street, stock futures are rising, up more than 100 points for the Dow. The day after the biggest Dow plunge since April of last year, it dropped over 1,100 points. The Nasdaq lost more than 400 in the big sell-off. I'm Dave Anthony, and this is Fox News.
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5: It's time to take a look at the closing markets for Wednesday, July 29th. What began the week as an energy-inspired bout of profit-taking in row crop futures has now shifted to a weather focus, with forecasted rainfall across the U.S. grain belt in the first half of August inspiring a second wave of intense selling, especially in soybean futures. In fact, outside energy markets traded bullishly on Wednesday following a series of surprise missile attacks by Iran targeting U.S. bases in the Middle East on Tuesday evening. Brent crude futures moved over $5 per barrel higher at the midweek after falling sharply the preceding three sessions, though this did little to lift ag commodities on Wednesday. Equities were heavily lower on Wednesday, along with treasuries. In other Wednesday news, the Federal Reserve voted to hold interest rates steady in their July meeting, which was the anticipated outcome, although it was reported that three of the 12 Fed officials voted to increase rates. Over on the Chicago Board of Trade, September corn closed down 9.5 at 449. December down 8.75 at 471.75. March down 8.5 at 487.25. August soybeans down 34 at 1178. September down 28.75 at 1176. November down 27.25 at 1192.75. September wheat down 1.75 at 660.75. And March down 2.25 at 693. And now taking a look over at the livestock side of things, the livestock complex spent the day trading mixed as the cattle contracts had more than enough support helping them push higher. However, the lean hog contracts traded lower as traders weren't pleased with the slight reduction in consumer demand. Bids were on the table in Kansas and Nebraska, but no cash cattle trade has developed at this point. Over on the mercantile, August live cattle closed up 42 at 227.90, October up 180 at 223.97, December up 202 at 223.32. August feeders up 120 at 344.27, September up 142 at 338.65. August lean hogs down 242 at 167, October down 257 at 85.70, December down 247 at 77.20. This was a look at the closing markets for Wednesday, July 29th. And as always, keeping an eye on the ag news, markets, and weather so you don't have to. I'm Helena McNamee, KWMT.

0: True Country 540 KWMT, Ronnie Millsap, Only One Love in My Life. Good morning, it's Jeff, 619 on your Thursday. Or as I like to say, day four of the hostage situation. 69 degrees right now, fair sky. It'll be partly sunny today, high near 86 this afternoon. Chance of showers and thunderstorms roll in. And then pretty much going to rain all night, low around 65. Wind gusts tonight, highs 20 miles an hour. Chance of precipitation tonight, 100%. All right, we need the rain. Between 3/4 inch possible tonight. For tomorrow, showers, thunderstorms before 4 p.m. And then a slight chance of showers after that. 76 for the high tomorrow. Going to be perfect, even though it's going to be raining. Winds could be gusty. Breezy, 29 miles an hour, it could gust to. Chance of precip tomorrow, 90%. Another half inch or so. Which is great. We need the rain. Brooks and Dunn around the corner. Hang tight. 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

0: I'm Lauren Simonetti, and this is the Fox Business Report.
1: Today, there's an update on inflation. The PCE price index for June, the gross domestic product for the spring quarter, is released. Amazon and Apple report earnings after the Wall Street close. Adam Johnson of the Bullseye American Ingenuity Fund believes the sell-off in chip stocks is overdone, and he purchased Micron Technology shares.
2: The S&P 500 trades at 21 times earnings, and Micron, with 450% growth, is trading at 5 times. Obviously, that's the market saying, well, we don't think earnings are going to stay where they are. I disagree. I think the demand for Micron chips is a freight train.
1: Earnings are also expected today from chocolate maker Hershey, insurers Cigna, Live Nation, and Coinbase. And the weekly number of new unemployment claims is released. That's your Fox Business Report. I'm Jimmy Cosolda. Invested in you.
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True Country, 540 KWMT. Earl Thomas Conley, bring back your love to me. 641 on your Thursday. And, today, National Chili Dog Day. Nobody tell John Mellencamp, though. He doesn't need to be kicked out of another Tasty Freeze. Pistol Packin' Mama, Al Dexter's. True Country.

0: economist weighing in that says the dairy industry needs USMCA improvements. You're listening to the American Ag Network. I'm Susan Littlefield with the news of agriculture. There's always a lot going on in the world of agriculture, and 2026, no exception. Dr. Megan Roberts is an economist with Compeer Financial and talked about some of the top things she'll be watching the rest of this year into 2027.
1: The review of the United States-Mexico-Canada agreement, that was something that had already been in process prior to July 1, but July 1 was the trigger date where the United States did announce that instead of going through with a full review and renewal, they're going to move to annual reviews. And I know for dairy producers, the United States-Mexico-Canada agreement, USMCA, has had some challenges to it. There are some items that I do know for the dairy industry they're looking to have resolved, particularly with Canada.
0: Robert said that despite the need for improvement, the USMCA has been very good for agriculture.
1: As a whole, that is an agreement that has ushered in some really great export opportunities. And when you're looking at 17%+ of our dairy production in the United States being exported, it's so important to have good access to our nearest neighbors, who are our number one and number two importers of dairy products and milk.
0: And trade is something she'll closely be watching into 27.
1: That is something that I'm keeping an eye on. Hopefully the annual review is something that is a positive, because I want to stay optimistic on it. But trade is really key for proteins in the U.S.
0: We'll be back with more agricultural news coming up in a moment on the American Ag Network.
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0: Domestic and international experts in trade will meet and participate in panel discussions in Sioux Falls, South Dakota for the 6th Annual Midwest Agricultural Export Summit. For the first time, the conference will be open to the public. The summit provides opportunities for leaders to connect and discuss strategies to boost regional competitiveness in the global marketplace for South Dakota, North Dakota, Nebraska, Iowa, Minnesota, Kansas, and Missouri. 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Well, some tighter margins despite ongoing pressure from lower commodity prices. Benchmark farmland values remain stable during the first half of 2026 across the 8 states served by Farm Credit Services of America, Ag Country Farm Credit, and Frontier Farm Credit. 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

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So much for pretending. 655. So much for pretending. And congratulations, Mark from Manson. Picked up tickets to the truck and tractor pull at the State Fair. We got all kinds of tickets coming up to give away. Taking us to the top of the hour. Alabama. Dixieland Delight. It's True Country 540 KWMT.

0: for his handling of the COVID-19 pandemic.
1: I respectfully decline to answer based upon my rights under the Fifth Amendment to the Constitution.
0: The hearing led by Senator Rand Paul, who subpoenaed Fauci, accusing him of lying about the origins of COVID, saying it came from a Chinese lab that he says Fauci funded.
1: Ask forgiveness and pledge to help our government devise safeguards so a man-made epidemic never happens again.
0: Democrats defending Fauci saying there's no evidence supporting allegations that Fauci intentionally misled Congress or funded prohibited research that caused the pandemic. Jeff Manasso, Fox News.
2: It is sentencing day for Colin Gray in Georgia, the father convicted of murder and manslaughter for giving his son the gun that was used in a 2024 school shooting that left four people dead. Colt Gray got a life sentence on Tuesday in court in New York.
3: A jury finding Hadi Mattar guilty on all counts, including engaging in an act of transnational terrorism in the 2022 stabbing of author Salman Rushdie. The 28-year-old is already serving a 25-year prison sentence, convicted in New York for attempted murder in the attack. He faces a potential life sentence with the federal conviction. Prosecutors allege Mattar was motivated by an Iranian leader's call for Rushdie's death over controversy sparked by his 1988 book, The Satanic Verses. Kristen Goodwin, Fox News.
2: On Wall Street, stock futures are rising. I'm Dave Anthony. This is Fox News.
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5: It's time to take a look at the early word on those grain markets. On Wednesday, September corn dropped 9.5 cents, November soybeans dropped 27¼ cents, and September Kansas City wheat dropped 0.75 cents. Corn and hard red winter wheat basis was steady, while soybean basis was weaker on Wednesday, and spring wheat and soft red winter wheat basis was stronger. The weather outlook drove the row crops lower on Wednesday. August crop weather is looking less threatening, though, through the middle of the month. For the week, soybeans have shaved off 60 cents, while corn fell for a second session. Wheat has finished lower in four straight sessions as well. Wheat losses are insulated by a 56-year low U.S. production estimate for 2026. Crude oil jumped $5 per barrel on Wednesday as well. However, soybean oil decoupled from the energy markets. The U.S. launched retaliatory strikes on Iranian military targets early Thursday. The USDA will release the weekly export sales report at 7:30 a.m. Central Standard Time. At the same time, the Bureau of Economic Analysis will release the advance estimate of second quarter U.S. GDP, as well as the June Personal Consumption Expenditure Index. Corn futures are up 3¼ cents early Thursday, with the December contract at $4.74¾ per bushel. The national average basis for corn was steady at 29 cents under the September futures contract, while the DTN National Corn Index was down 9 cents at $4.20. Soybean futures are up 3¼ cents early Thursday, with the November contract at $11.96¼ per bushel. The national average basis for soybeans was 3 cents weaker at 48 cents under the November futures, while the DTN National Soybean Index was down 30 cents at $11.45. September Kansas City wheat is up 28 cents early Thursday, and September Chicago wheat is up 24½ cents. For our next extended market update, make sure to listen in at 8:05 for our livestock market analysis. You can also tune in every hour at the top of the hour to hear how those markets are doing throughout the day. With KWMT, I'm Helena McNamee.
6: I'm Joe Jaden with the Connoisseur Media Sports Update. Iowa State and Iowa have verbally agreed to extend the Cy-Hawk football series to 2031. Iowa State announced yesterday the state's beloved annual tradition and one of college football's historic rivalries was approaching the end of its contracted deal, which ran through 2027, but now its safety in the near future is intact. The last two scheduled matchups on the current deal are this season's game on September 12th in Iowa City, and then a September 11th, 2027 contest in Ames. This verbally agreed upon extension has dates set for meetings over four additional years. Kinnick Stadium will host games on September 9th, 2028, and September

0: True Country, 540 KWMT, Jason Aldean. Relentless, 720 on your Thursday. Sunshine, 7 degrees in Fort Dodge. Pretty much 70 degrees across the upper Midwest right now. Well, BuzzFeed just asked older adults what everyday inconvenience from the past would frustrate people today. And having kids in their 20s, I can relate to this. Some of the best answers. Waiting by the phone for a call. If you're expecting a call from someone, especially you had to stay near the family phone all night so your sister didn't hog it, right? And when dial-up internet came into play, you couldn't even be on the phone because somebody was always on the internet. Writing everything down by hand. Before smartphones, if you needed to remember something, you had to write it down or have really good memory. Researching at the library, the Dewey Decimal System, or an encyclopedia. My generation's Google. Trying to find a payphone. Yeah. Kids wouldn't even know how to use a payphone these days. Finding out about snow days, you know, before texting and the apps and all the smartphones, you had to do it the old-fashioned way, sit by the radio or have mom and dad sit by the radio and let you know. Using a manual typewriter. If you ever did that, made a mistake, you know how much of a drag that is. But yeah, kids today, soft.
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4: 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Ashley Henson's working to eliminate the death tax.

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Looking for a high of 86 today. Personal items belonging to KFC founder Colonel Sanders went up for auction this week. With one warning, the new owner should keep in mind, the Colonel touched everything after he licked his fingers. Sammy Smith helping make it through the night. It's True Country, 540 KWMT.

0: True Country 540 KWMT, Mickey Gilly bringing on home to me, 732, sunshine, 70 degrees, looking for a high of 86 later on. May see a cloud up after noon and bring on some showers, 100% chance of rain tonight, down to 62, looking for about an inch overnight. And then tomorrow, rain, 76 is the high for tomorrow, which is great. And, you know, another half inch to three quarters of rain tomorrow, which is dynamite because we need the rain. So a new poll asked people, how confident are you that you'd know what to do if there was a major earthquake where you live? Likely inspired by that big earthquake over in Japan this week. Half of us say we'd be able to handle it. 14% said they'd be very confident they had planned. 36% said somewhat confident. The other half, not so much. 14% said they're not comfortable at all handling an earthquake. People out west, more likely to feel more confident because, you know, they go through it. Here in the Midwest, I don't know, man. It'd be crazy. That's for sure. Garth Brooks, John Michael Montgomery coming around the corner. Listen to True Country 540 KWMT.
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Hey, the American Red Cross is having a blood drive tomorrow from 9 until 2 at the Church of Jesus Christ of Latter-day Saints, located 1426 North 32nd Street right here in Fort Dodge. 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So give the gift of life 9 to 2 tomorrow at the Church of Jesus Christ of Latter-day Saints and the American Red Cross. 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

0: Peters in Texas welcoming the border reopening. You're listening to the American Ag Network. I'm Susan Littlefield with the news of agriculture. As the U.S. Department of Agriculture announced a phased reopening of the southern border to Mexican cattle imports beginning August 24th at the Douglas, Arizona port of entry. The border closed in May of last year to prevent the spread of New World screwworm. For cattle feeders, the announcement marks an important step toward rebuilding supplies after months of restricted imports. The Texas Cattle Feeders Association Chairman, Leif LaRoe, says that many feed yards have felt the impact of the closures since the U.S. typically imports over a million head of cattle from Mexico every year.
1: From a feed yard standpoint, is about 15% of the inventories within the TCFA area were dependent upon the Mexico cattle. There's some individual feed yards that were as much as 50 to 65% is of their population was cattle that were coming from old Mexico. So, you know, in general, it sure hurts some of the feed yards. And if you just go all the way back to thinking about, you've got that many less cattle with that much more buyer attention, then the purchase prices of all of the cattle just gets higher and higher.
0: He says reopening the border will provide relief in the cattle supply, but it won't immediately return to the market to normal.
1: The thing about, you know, this border opening is it's a staged reopening. It's just one port. And there's not going to be a flood of cattle that are going to be coming across from old Mexico.
0: Again, that initial reopening set to begin August 24th. This is the American Ag Network.
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0: Farmland sales have been steady in recent years with values holding well, but there are signs that the market may be shifting. Colton Lucina is Vice President of Real Estate with Farmers National Company and says that this is economically driven.
3: Land values have been holding really resilient. Supply has been down. I would say over the last 3 years, we've been holding pretty consistently at 20% off of what we would consider an average supply line. And demand has held right in there and hung strong, which has kept prices very stable.
0: And there are some indicators that the upcoming busy season might bring with it a jump in the amount of land on the market.
3: We're starting to prepare for what is our sales season, which is, you know, the end of August, September, October, November. And the pipeline is starting to fill up and fill up rather quickly.
0: He also says while localized factors are often the driver, early season sales thus far have been strong. 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

0: Fox 13 TV reports the city's mayor, Katie Wilson's, fired Police Chief Sean Barnes.
1: It follows Sunday's mass shooting at the Vita Seattle Food Festival that left three dead, including a 19-year-old suspect and four others hurt. City officials have not publicly confirmed the change in police leadership. Barnes's scheduled media interviews on Wednesday afternoon were abruptly canceled, and he was later seen that evening at a candlelight vigil for the victims of the shooting. Following the shooting, the police department was criticized for its response, including a delay of several hours before a news conference was held, with the assistant chief finally providing an update that evening. Tanya J. Powers, Fox News.
0: On Wall Street, rising stock futures suggest a rebound, getting back some of yesterday's big losses when the Dow plunged more than 1,100 points. I'm Dave Anthony, and this is Fox News.
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3: It's time to take a look at the early word on those livestock markets. Cattle futures extended their gains on Wednesday as an increased optimism over possible steady cash permeated the market. Light cash trade earlier this week was lower, but the feedlots have so far passed on those early bids as the week progressed. After some strength in boxed beef earlier in the week, prices fell back on Wednesday. Choice boxed beef declined $2.43, with select down $1.11. This weakness may shake the confidence of traders over a return to stronger demand. A tentative agreement has been reached between Cargill Meat Solutions and the union representing more than 1,700 employees who have been locked out of the Fort Morgan, Colorado plant since May 20th. It is one of the largest meat processing companies in the United States. While the plant was closed, cattle were diverted to other Cargill plants. Hog futures fell on Wednesday, eliminating the gains since mid-July. The selling was not a result of cash weakness, as the National Daily Direct Afternoon Hog Report showed cash up 79 cents. Packers should have sufficient hogs purchased and may not be aggressive the rest of the week. It seemed to be tied to liquidation of an overbought market. Once selling pressure moved prices low enough to trigger stops, the market gained momentum. Pork cutout values declined $2.13 and may keep some pressure on futures. Weekly average hog weights have declined to 282.7 pounds. For our next extended market update, make sure to listen in at 9:05 for our opening market analysis. You can also tune in every hour at the top of the hour to hear how those markets are doing throughout the day. With KWMT, I'm Helena McNamee.
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0: Country 540 KWMT, Dolly Parton, Jolene, 816. Mostly sunny, 72, on her way to a high of 86. Got a cloud up this afternoon, bring in some showers and thunder showers overnight. 3/4 to 1 inch, to an inch possible. And then tomorrow, 100% chance of rain, 76. Another 3/4 of an inch possible. All right, 8:16 on day 4 of the hostage situation. Most people call it Thursday. Some random facts to help you ease into Thursday. The granddaughter of Mussolini was a semi-successful Japanese city pop singer. Her name is Alessandra Mussolini. She's 63 now and just won the Italian version of Celebrity Big Brother this year. Woohoo! The word quarantine comes from the Italian words for 40 days. Dates back to when it was discovered ships were infested with plague-carrying rats. They were forced to wait outside Venice for 40 days before coming ashore. At its peak in the early 2000s, AOL's infamous dial-up internet service was used by more than 30 million subscribers worldwide by 2015. Just 2 million remain by 2023. Only 150,000 households still use dial-up. When they discontinued it last fall, the number of subscribers were in the low thousands. The world's largest recorded turtle was a leatherback that washed up on a beach in Wales in 1988. Was roughly 100 years old, 9 feet in length, weighed more than 2,000 pounds. Sadly, it was dead when it was found. And finally, the least financially successful Harry Potter movie made approximately $90 million more than the most successful Twilight movie. Because nobody likes vampires with glitter.
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Country 540 QWMT, Crystal Gale Hathaway. 8:27 on your Thursday, 72, mostly sunny. Coming up, we're going to talk about inheritance and probably also try to give away some tickets to the Iowa State Fair. So just listen up to that sounder coming up in the next 5 to 10 minutes. Right now, Waylon Jennings, Jesse Coulter, Suspicious Minds. It's True Country, 540 KWMT. Recall.

0: Country 540 KWMT, Waylon Jennings, Jesse Coulter, Suspicious Minds, 831-72, looking for a high later on, 86, rain and thunder showers this afternoon. So when someone mentions having an inheritance, most people assume big bucks, you know, like a trust or money in the bank, real estate, cars, boats, even heirlooms. But nobody thinks about an entire half-packed floor to ceiling with knickknacks, loosely sentimental items, plastic containers they couldn't bear to throw out. And in a new survey, 49% of people said they'd rather inherit nothing at all than have to deal with all their relatives' junk. 51% would prefer a few select items to receiving everything a loved one owned. Only 20% said they'd choose to inherit everything if that was an option. A lot of that comes from experience. 58% of Americans have already had to clear out a relative's home. 56% said it's harder to grieve when you have to spend weeks sorting through everything they've had. And finally, 45% said they're running out of space in their own home as it is. They don't want any more. Coming up, your chance to win tickets to something from the Iowa State Fair. Find out after you hear the cue to call.
1: I'm Stuart Varney, and this is the Fox Business Report.
2: Stock futures are showing signs of the market recovering, though interest rates on U.S. Treasuries are higher after the Federal Reserve left interest rates unchanged for a seventh month. This morning, the Bank of England left interest rates unchanged there. Crude oil prices are higher after the U.S. launched retaliatory strikes against Iran. Brent crude at $89 a barrel, West Texas Intermediate at $83. Investors were pleased with Microsoft's upbeat earnings after the Wall Street close yesterday, but they wanted more explanation from Meta Platforms on its massive spending on artificial intelligence. Both Amazon and Apple report earnings after the Wall Street close today. Today, sandwich chain Jersey Mike's is expected to go public on the New York Stock Exchange. That's your Fox Business Report. I'm Jenny Coselda. Invested in you.
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True Country, 540 KWM, T. Hank Jr. I'm For Love, 839, 72 in Fort Dodge, and increasing clouds as we speak. Congratulations to Kevin from Clarinda. Yeah, way down there in Southwest Iowa. He picked himself up. PRCA rodeo ticket.

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I sit a high, getting ideas. Ain't nothing but a fool to live like this. Out all night, running wild. Woman sitting home with a month-old child. Dang me, dang me. They ought to take a rope and hang me high from the highest tree. Woman, would you weep

0: a fraction of an increase. AAA's national average for regular $4.09 a gallon. I'm Dave Anthony. This is Fox News.
1: It's time to take a look at the factors driving those opening markets for today, July 30th. After falling hard Wednesday, corn futures are moderately firmer to start Thursday, supported by the surging wheat market and Black Sea export woes. Overnight, a Ukraine drone attack hit a major Russian export terminal in the Kerch Strait, inflicting significant damage to a major Russian export grain terminal with a capacity of 5 million metric tons. That is likely to impact wheat and oilseed shipments, but traders fear Russia will retaliate on Ukraine ports. Soybeans and soy products have turned mixed early Thursday after rebounding overnight. The plunge in beans on Wednesday was fueled by a wetter forecast for some of the drier areas of the belt, with some coverage for the Dakotas into Iowa and Minnesota and into Illinois expected by the weekend. Crude oil is a bit lower to start following the U.S. retaliating against Iran targets overnight after Iran sent missiles towards a U.S. military base in Jordan that were intercepted. Over on the Chicago Board of Trade, September corn is up 2.5 at 451.5, December up 2.75 at 474.5. August soybeans up 4.25 at 1182.25. November up 4.25 at 1197. September wheat up 14.5 at 675.25. March up 15.25 at 708.25. And now taking a look over at the livestock side of things, cattle futures extended their gains Wednesday as increased optimism over possible steady cash permeated the market. Light cash trade earlier this week was lower, but the feedlots have so far passed on those early bids as the week progressed. After some strength in the box beef earlier in the week, prices fell back on Wednesday. Choice box beef declined $2.43 and select was down $1.11. This weakness may shake the confidence of traders over a return to stronger demand. Over on the mercantile, August live cattle's up 130 at 229.20, October up a dollar at 224.97. August feeders are steady at 344.17, September up 92 at 339.35. Hog futures fell on Wednesday, eliminating the gains since mid-July. The selling was not the result of cash weakness, as the daily direct afternoon hog report showed cash up 79 cents. Packers should have sufficient hogs purchased and may not be aggressive the rest of the week. It seemed to be tied to liquidation of an overbought market. Over on that mercantile, August lean hogs are down 107 at 99.60, October down 185 at 83.85. This was a look at the opening markets for today, July 30th. And as always, keeping an eye on the ag news, markets, and weather so you don't have to. I'm Helena McNamee, KWMT.
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1: Whoa.
0: Yeah, 86 today. Some rain showers moving in this afternoon. Possibly some thunderstorms as well. 3/4 of an inch to 1 inch of rain is possible overnight. In sports news, the Kansas City Chiefs have unveiled drawings of their new stadium. Yeah, and as predicted, it's going to offer a whole new way of watching Taylor Swift watch the ball game. Joe D. Messina, stand by me. It's True Country, 540 KWMT.

CME, FedWatch, and analysts on Wall Street already looking ahead to September Federal Reserve Board meeting. I'm Mark Oppold. Today's bottom line report. Federal Reserve Board, we mentioned yesterday, does not meet in August, so the next date for the market watchers to look forward to, September 15th and 16th, with an updated

0: rate decision early afternoon on September 16th. That CME FedWatch tool we talked about yesterday, it shows now near certainty there will be another move on interest rates. As of today, CME shows a 0% chance of a rate cut, 19% chance rates remaining unchanged for September, and an 81% chance the Fed will hike rates by a quarter point. Now, we'll keep you updated as there are regular monthly economic reports in August and early September that could cool inflation concerns. Crude oil, energy, and food lead the way. This is the Bottom Line Report. Ag PhD Field Day underway at Brian and Darren Hefty's farm near Baltic, South Dakota today. It's a totally free one-day field day, expected to draw well over 5,000 visitors. That's our Bottom Line. I'm Mark Oppold, wishing you a profitable day.
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0: True Country 540 KWMG, Trace Atkins. Lonely Won't Leave Me Alone, 933, 75 degrees. Starting to cloud over here in Fort Dodge, looking for a high of 86 later on today. And, the clouds going to bring in some rain and thunder showers this afternoon into tonight, overnight into tomorrow. An inch or so of rain altogether, which is desperately needed. Well, earlier this month, a 27-year-old woman in Connecticut named Cynthia Martinez was charged with murder after she allegedly killed a man in March. Police have not revealed what the motive may have been, but they think it was premeditated because, earlier in the day of the murders, Cynthia Googled, "Does God forgive murderers?" Probably forgot that commandment that's in the Bible or something, but unclear what answers she found. Apparently not enough to stop her. She's still in jail on a $1 million bond. She's scheduled to appear in court tomorrow. Good luck with that. Hank Jr. around the corner. Stick around. 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
1: Iowa farmer Brandon Gingrich.
2: 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Ashley Henson's working to eliminate the death tax, to save Iowa farms, and to make sure that this way of life is protected for the next generation.
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I want you to want me, Dwight Yoakam. 943, 75 degrees right here in Fort Dodge, starting to cloud up. Take a look at radar. Pretty good showers and thunder shower activity happening in northeast Nebraska, central Nebraska, also central South Dakota. Not going to be too long before it moves into northwest Iowa, so be paying attention for that. We desperately need the rain. Looking for an inch or so between tonight and tomorrow. And tomorrow's high is going to be 76, 86 for the high today. Hey, Full Throttle for Lotus Fundraiser is revving up support for women and children tomorrow, beginning at Rides Bar and Grill in Fort Dodge. They're going to have a breakfast available at Rides during registration. Kickstands go up at 11. Just $20 per rider or $35 per couple. They're going to have stops in Duncombe, Eagle Grove, Rutland, and Barnum. The ride's going to end at the Opera House here in Fort Dodge, where they'll have drawings, a silent auction, a meal, and dart tournament from 6 to 9. Admission for the dart tournament, just $20. Best part, all proceeds for the whole day go to the Lotus Foundation. You can get signed up on Venmo. Just search for Lotus Shelter. Great cause, a lot of fun. Pure Prairie League, Let Me Love You Tonight. Coming up, Farm Director Helena McNamee talks with BIS Komatsis about today's

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1: I'm Helena McNamee, and it's time for our daily check-in with BIS Commodities. And on the line with us this morning is Tim Wegman. So, Tim, what's going on in that marketplace so far?
2: Well, we'll start with the grains here this morning and a bunch of information out here. Interesting over the last 24 hours and throw in the weather as well with expected decent amount, 1 to 2 inches of rainfalls scattered from the Dakotas down into Illinois to occur here over the next, 24, 36 hours. We'll see how those rains develop. That certainly would apply some pressure to these markets, but we're finding some support here today, and I think the driver anyway to this point is wheat's up 15-16 cents. It's been up 25 cents at one point, and the biggest item there is Ukraine attacking one of Russia's grain ports. I think it was the Taman port over there and the Kerch Strait, and that has caused some buying to develop in the wheat contract, and I think that's helped supporting corn and beans as well. It's been a disappointing week, to say the least, for soybeans. We've seen almost 80-cent drop from last Friday's highs and until the lows here in beans. So, and part of it, too, was in hindsight yesterday, there is talk that that maybe the EPA regulations as far as the biofuel policies that were to come out here on September 1st may not have been as positive as what many thought. And, in fact, they're talking about handing out more small refinery exemptions, meaning they don't have to blend as much biofuel. That weighed on the soybean oil market yesterday. It broke because it was odd to see soybean oil down while crude was up $5. And we have seen our market separate ourselves from the energy markets over the last couple of days too, which is interesting. So lots of different stuff out there. I think the main item still moving forward is keep an eye on the rainfall map or the radar map. It is August. It is a hard time of the year to see a sustained, hard, explosive rally. But the uncertainties of this crop still exist out here, even with the outside geopolitical risks. Over in the livestock market, ugly day for hogs again, 2 days in a row. Hogs that just pulled the rug out on this market. I'm not sure what the line item there is and or what the reason is. You still have managed money still holding a pretty good short position out there. Apparently they're piling into the short side of this thing again. It has supported cattle early on. We did see feeders and fats higher this morning, but we have backed off on those highs at this point. So August seems to be trying to base in here a little bit, probably waiting to see how the cash market is going to trade this week. We are hearing a little bit higher cash anyway to start the week. And lastly, the outside markets here this morning looks like crude steadied a little bit weaker. And after yesterday's hard break in the equity market, we did, and with the Fed leaving interest rates alone, looks like we're seeing just a small bounce back here this morning. So if you have any questions about these or any other markets, give us a call here at BIS Commodities at 1-800-373-2525 or check us out on the web at biscommodities.com.
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Country 540 KWMT, the killer Jerry Lee Lewis, what made Milwaukee famous? I think he's talking about Schlitz beer, but I don't know. That's it for me, Jeff. I am out of here. My buddy Link Clay comes up around the corner. I'm going to leave you with Clay Walker. You guys have a great day. I'll be back tomorrow. I'll catch you cats later.

0: December up 1 3/4 at 473.5. March up 1 3/4 at 489. August soybeans are up 3/4 at 1178 3/4. September is steady at 1176, and November is steady at 1192 3/4. September wheat is up 12 at 672 3/4. March is up 12 3/4 at 705 3/4. Now over on that mercantile, August live cattle's up 110 at 229. October up 52 at 224.45. December up 65 at 223.97. August feeders are down 277 at 341.50. September down 160 at 337.05. August lean hogs are down 237 at 98.30. October down 350 at 82.20. December down 387 at 73.32. Now taking a look over at the ag weather outlook for the Midwest. Limited showers hit Missouri on Wednesday due to a stalled front. A weekend system is expected to bring widespread rain, thunderstorms, and cooler air, followed by a multi-stage cold front next week that will bring more showers and mild weather. With that system, some areas will see improving conditions, but areas to the south of the front are likely to return to hotter and drier conditions that could be worse. Crop conditions have been falling over the last couple of weeks and need more rain and milder temperatures to stabilize during the most important time of development for corn and soybeans heading into August. Closer to home in Fort Dodge, it's currently sunny, lightly breezy, and 78 degrees. Keeping an eye on the ag news, markets, and weather so you don't have to. I'm Helena McNamee, KWMT.
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3: 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Ashley Henson voted to cut taxes and put thousands of dollars back in working families' pockets.
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5: I'm Charles Payne, and this is the Fox Business Report.
6: Stocks opened higher a day after the sell-off that followed the Federal Reserve deciding to leave interest rates unchanged. Economic news is encouraging. The June PCE price index declined 0.1%, reflecting the cooling of energy prices that occurred before the recent rebound. Though the gross domestic product indicates economic growth slowed in the spring quarter to 1.5%. Meta Platforms earnings were weaker than Wall Street was expecting. Shares are skidding, down 9%. Microsoft's quarter was upbeat. It opened up 11%. Yum Brands, parent company of Taco Bell and KFC, is reporting higher sales. Its profit more than doubled in the recent quarter, though the period came just before the recall of lettuce at Taco Bell linked to the Cyclospora outbreak. That's your Fox Business Report. I'm Ginny Cosola. Invested in you.
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540 KWMT, Josh Turner and your man. Last song heard here. On the way, we have another look at your ag, weather, and markets, as well as Kenny Chesney and the Judds. But right now, we have George Strait, Blue Clear Sky, 540 KWMT.

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1: Some cooler weather for parts of the country on Thursday. 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Well, we see a small disturbance moving into the northern and central plains, and that's forecast to strengthen here on Thursday, producing widespread showers and thunderstorms into the western Midwest. Some areas of heavy rain and severe weather will be possible out of the storms as well. The increased chances here for precipitation showing the heaviest rain targeting southern Minnesota, northern and eastern Iowa, and northwestern Illinois. Temperatures will also remain mild through the weekend, but then warm, dry air returns for much of the Midwest next week. Rain chances will be confined to the eastern Midwest next week, while temperatures west of the Mississippi expected to hover between the 90s to the 100 degree mark. I mentioned that chance for a little bit of severe weather potential here as we roll through our Thursday and we take a look at the weather map, and that risk for severe weather mainly centered on portions of South Dakota and into Nebraska, where a slight risk is on tap for Thursday. 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
1: As we take a look at the market trade, corn and soybeans remain quietly higher. December corn up 3, 474 and 3 quarters. November beans up 1 and 3 quarters, 1194 and a half. Chicago wheat December up 13, 690 and 3 quarters. Kansas City wheat December up 16 and a half, 757 and a quarter. Spring wheat December up 14 and a quarter, 742 and a half. Meanwhile, over in the livestock trade, August live cattle up 120, 229.10. Feeder cattle August down 260, 341.67. And August hogs down 217, 98.50. That's a check of weather and the market trade this hour. 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

0: 540 KWMT. Looking to be a lot nicer of a day out today, and it's only going to get better by the end of the week here. Looks like a high of 86 today, partly sunny, low of 65 tonight with a chance of rain and storms. Tomorrow's going to be wet tomorrow, showers likely, and breezy with about a high of 76. That's going to be nice, and a low of 59 tomorrow night. 76 right now in Fort Dodge. Well, we're going to take a break. And when we come back, we have the Judds right here on 540 KWMT.
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I'm so weary, but I'll help you if I can. All right, Dan, perhaps it's best that we stop a while and rest. For it's still 100 yards to Marianne.

Late that night the storm was gone, and they found him there at dawn. He'd have made it, but he just couldn't leave old Dan. Yes, they found him there on the plains, his hands froze to the reins. He was just 100 yards.

0: October up 175 at 225.72. December up 165 at 224.97. August feeders are down 87 at 343.40, while September is up 60 at 339.25. August lean hogs are down 187 at 98.80. October down 257 at 83.12. December down 310 at 74.10. Now taking a look over at the ag weather outlook for the Midwest. Limited showers hit Missouri on Wednesday due to a stalled front. A weekend system is expected to bring widespread rain, thunderstorms, and cooler air, followed by a multi-stage cold front next week that will bring some more showers and mild weather. With that system, some areas will see improving conditions, but areas to the south of the front are likely to return to hotter and drier conditions that could be worse. Crop conditions have been falling over the last couple of weeks and need more rain and milder temperatures to stabilize during the most important time of development for corn and soybeans heading into August. Closer to home in Fort Dodge, it's currently sunny, lightly breezy, and 79 degrees. Keeping an eye on the ag news, markets, and weather so you don't have to, I'm Helena McNamee, KWMT.
1: I'm Joe Jaden with the Connoisseur Media Sports Update. Iowa State and Iowa have verbally agreed to extend the Cy-Hawk football series to 2031. Iowa State announced yesterday the state's beloved annual tradition and one of college football's historic rivalries was approaching the end of its contracted deal, which ran through 2027, but now its safety in the near future is intact. The last two scheduled matchups on the current deal are this season's game on September 12th in Iowa City, and then a September 11th, 2027 contest in Ames. This verbally agreed upon extension has dates set for meetings over four additional years. Kinnick Stadium will host games on September 9th, 2028, and September 7th, 2030 in Iowa City, while Ames and Jack Trice Stadium will get the September 8th, 2029, and September 6th, 2031 contest. At Big Ten Media Days, Iowa coach Kirk Ferentz talked about this upcoming season.
2: The last 5 years, seen a lot of change, a lot of the variables in college football, and wouldn't even want to venture a guess where it's all going. But right now, what happens between now and December is pretty much laid out, and that's where our focus is. So honored to be at Iowa, honored to be starting a new season, and certainly looking forward to another highly competitive season.
1: Iowa State football also announced two other scheduling changes for future opponents. Iowa State's non-conference game against Bowling Green, which was originally scheduled to be a road game for the Cyclones, will now be played at Jack Trice Stadium on September 18, 2027. The Cyclones also moved both games of their future home-and-home series with Tulane to the first week of the college football season due to the recent NCAA changes for the regular season calendar, which will now allow schools to start their seasons a week earlier. On Sports Talk on Sunny 99.7 last Saturday, Iowa State play-by-play voice John Walters talked about Iowa State's schedule this coming season.
3: It'll be tough. I mean, you're playing BYU and Utah and Arizona. Those are probably three of the top six teams in the league. But I think the Big 12, it's just wide open. You know, nothing will surprise me. Look at 2 years ago. Arizona State was picked exactly where Iowa State is right now, 16th. And they went out and won the league. And so that shows you how topsy-turvy it is and how anything is possible.
1: Iowa Cubs baseball yesterday loses at home to Scranton-Wilkes-Barre 4-3. The Cubs now 43-58 on the season. They host Scranton-Wilkes-Barre tonight at 6:35. And I'm Joe Jaden with the Connoisseur Media Sports Update.
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0: Body FIFA is facing a boycott by European teams of FIFA events, including the World Cup, to protest the FIFA leaders' plan to sell stakes in the game.
1: His plan is to create a $20 billion operation, 20% owned by private investors, led by a New York investment firm created by Joshua Kushner, the brother of Jared Kushner, son-in-law of President Trump.
0: Fox's Frank Lanza. 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
0: A second burn victim found under piles of debris after an early morning house explosion in Canton, Ohio.
6: Canton Fire releasing surveillance video of a home explosion on the city's northwest side overnight that they say could be felt for miles. Debris scattered for blocks. One victim found and hospitalized from burns to 80% of his body. Rescue teams now saying that a second victim has also been found alive but suffering severe burns and also hospitalized. The investigation into the cause of the blast begins. Nearby homes were also damaged. Jeff Manasso, Fox News.
0: The mayor of St. Paul, Minnesota, under investigation over the police chief's claims of sexual harassment.
7: The complaint comes from police chief Axel Henry, claiming that the mayor acted inappropriately to him as well as other officers. The lawyer representing Chief Henry wrote in a letter to the St. Paul city attorney and provided to the New York Times. He is concerned that absent a formal complaint, the behavior will continue unchecked and may expose others to retaliation for speaking out.
0: Fox's Mike Tobin. The complaint accuses Mayor Colliher of sexually suggestive comments, including text messages. The mayor has said some of her attempts at humor fell short of her own standards, but she denies wrongdoing. The U.S. economy growing at a slower pace in the second quarter, 1.5%. But a separate report also finds cooler inflation in June.
8: The PCE price index found prices declined 0.1% last month. For the year ending in June, inflation came in at 3.7%, which was an improvement. Excluding food and energy, core PCE also moderated to 3.3%.
0: Fox's Jenny Cosola. That report compiled before the recent rise in oil prices. Right now, there's a partial rebound on Wall Street. The Dow's up 554 points. S&P up more than 100. The NASDAQ up 625. And Lisa Brady, Fox News.
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11: It's time to take a look at those markets again. Over on the Chicago Board of Trade, September corn is down 3/4 at 448 and a quarter. December down a half at 471 and a quarter. March steady at 487 and a quarter. August soybeans are up 4 at 1182. September up 1.5 at 1177 and a half. November up 1.5 at 1194 and a quarter. September wheat is up 8.5 at 669 and a quarter. March is up 9.5 at 702 and a half. Now over on the mercantile, August live cattle is up 212 at 230.02. October up 232 at 226.37. December up 222 at 225.55. August feeders are up 140 at 345.67, while September is up 255 at 341.20. August lean hogs are down 182 at 98.85. October down 247 at 83.22, and December down 292 at 74.27. And now taking a look over at the ag weather outlook for the Midwest. Limited showers hit Missouri on Wednesday due to a stalled front and a weakened system.

0: is expected to bring widespread rain, thunderstorms, and cool air, followed by a multi-stage cold front next week that will bring more showers and mild weather. With that system, some areas will see improving conditions, but areas to the south of the front are likely to return to hotter and drier conditions that could be worse. Crop conditions have been falling over the last couple of weeks and need more rain and milder temperatures to stabilize during the most important time of development for corn and soybeans heading into August. Closer to home in Fort Dodge, it's currently sunny, lightly breezy, and 79 degrees. Keeping an eye on the ag news, markets, and weather so you don't have to, I'm Helena McNamee, KWMT.
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And right now we have Helena McNamee again with your ag news.

0: I'm Helena McNamee, and it's time for your Connoisseur Media Ag Update. On Wednesday, the U.S. Secretary of Agriculture, Brooke Rollins, visited the livestock inspection facilities at the Douglas, Arizona Port of Entry and highlighted the department's extensive preparedness measures ahead of the planned reopening of the port to livestock trade on August 24th. During her visit, Secretary Rollins also announced USDA's commitment to invest $25 million towards the opening of a new sterile fly dispersal facility in Arizona to strengthen the nation's long-term response to New World screwworm. Secretary Rollins also received updates from USDA Animal and Plant Health Inspection Service personnel responsible for implementing enhanced inspection protocols for each and every animal entering through Douglas once trade resumes. Under USDA's phased reopening plan announced last week, each animal will receive multiple veterinary inspections, including by USDA veterinarians, before entering the United States. Any animal failing to meet APHIS import criteria will be denied entry, and detection of New World screwworm would immediately halt imports through the facility. The USDA's reopening timeline remains contingent upon continued progress by Mexico and ongoing risk assessments. The department will continue monitoring conditions closely and stand ready to pause or adjust reopening plans should the risk profile change. Protecting the American livestock industry remains the USDA's highest priority. In other agricultural news, President Trump's latest escalation involving tariff threats against Canada appears to be designed to give the United States more trade negotiation leverage. This, according to Canadian Prime Minister Mark Carney and Canadian provincial premiers who met in Prince Edward Island at the annual First Ministers Conference this week. Trump signed a series of executive orders to impose a 50% tariff on a broad range of Canadian goods, including electronics, honey, Canadian liquor, cement, as well as some construction and farm equipment. Some items to be tariffed were previously exempt under the existing USMCA terms. This new 50% tariff is to be implemented on August 19th. Exports like energy products, critical minerals, and potash remained exempt at this point. Carney responded to the latest U.S. tariffs announcement, saying that Canada is in a better economic position since the U.S. trade war began, citing several new international trade agreements. But he also said that the Canadian negotiation team will escalate its efforts to make a deal with the United States if possible.
1: On Monday, the U.S. administration announced its intention to impose the latest in a series of unilateral, unwarranted trade actions. Canadian government will do whatever it takes to defend and support our workers and our businesses. We are in a stronger position than we were when this trade war started 18 months ago.
0: The Trump administration cited Canada's supply-managed dairy, bans on U.S. alcohol at provincial retail outlets, and cap quotas on American vehicles to justify the new tariffs, as well as U.S. Trade Representative Jamison Greer said that these new tariffs are a, quote, natural consequence of Canada's retaliation measures against President Trump's ongoing tariff policies to fight the U.S. trade deficit.
2: In April of 2025, President embarked on a new trade policy, getting the trade deficit down after exploding for decades. Of all the countries who retaliated against the United States, one was China and the other was Canada. So we have a tailored action, which is a natural consequence of the Canadian retaliation. We're taking a targeted measure to counter that retaliation.
0: Greer also admitted that his office did have Canada trade negotiations in mind when President Trump's executive order implemented the 30-day countdown for the new tariffs. This latest tariff threat against Canada was ordered under Section 338 of the 1930 Smoot-Hawley Act, enacted at the outset of the Great Depression. Adrian Morrow, a trade analyst based in Ottawa, said that the Smoot-Hawley Act was implemented to protect the U.S. economy, but it actually extended the Great Depression through damages that it inflicted.
3: The Section 338 is part of the legislation.

0: passed in 1930, near the start of the Great Depression. The thinking at the time was that if you build this tariff wall around the United States, you can keep out foreign imports, help domestic industry, and then that will revive the economy. The exact opposite happened. The U.S. triggered a global trade war. Unemployment went up. Economic activity went down. The economy massively contracted. Smoot-Hawley is blamed for making the Depression far worse than it needed to be.
1: Again, that was Ottawa-based trade analyst Adrian Morrow. And up next, corn and bean condition ratings and winter wheat harvest progress are among the notable items within the USDA's latest July crop progress report of the season. Rod Bain and USDA meteorologist Brad Rippey has more details.
2: The final USDA crop progress report for July 2026 produces some of these notable news tidbits. Presented by meteorologist Brad Rippey.
3: Corn, we started running out of moisture in some areas on July 26th. Only 63% of the crop rated good to excellent. That's down fairly significantly from last week's 67%. Very poor to poor ratings, creeping up to 12% nationally. Last week it was 9%. Soybean condition, we didn't lop off quite as much as we did for corn, but still we did see a decline. Now 63% of the soybeans rated good to excellent, a 3-point drop from last week's 66%. 9% very poor to poor. That is up a point from last week. Meanwhile, the U.S. winter wheat crop harvesting continues. We're not quite as far ahead of the pace that we have been for most of the harvest season. Current numbers show that we've passed the 4/5 mark to reach 81% in the last report in July. That is ahead of the 5-year average of 79%.
2: I'm Rod Bain reporting for the U.S. Department of Agriculture in Washington, D.C.
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2: 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You're

0: listening to the American Ag Network. I'm Jesse Allen with News of Agriculture. The Senate Agriculture Committee is expected to hold a farm bill markup next Thursday as the upper chamber looks to advance their version of the farm bill before the end of the year. Senate Agriculture Committee Chairman John Bozeman of Arkansas says negotiations continue on key provisions, including work with Ranking Member Amy Klobuchar of Minnesota to include a Democratic proposal to delay a state cost share requirement for the Supplemental Nutrition Assistance Program. In terms of getting a bipartisan farm bill across the finish line, Chairman Bozeman remains an optimist, saying recently,
1: "Good news is that most people in Congress understand how desperate it is in farm country. This is a generational problem. Food security is national security. We don't want to get ourselves in a situation where we're dependent on the rest of the world for the food that we eat."
0: With the farm bill carried to victory by the House Ag Chair back in the spring, Chairman Bozeman now carries the baton on the Senate side.
1: "We are going to continue the momentum that G.T. Thompson has worked so hard to produce. We've got a little harder situation in the Senate with the 60-vote threshold, making sure we can attract enough Democrats to get passed and keep our members together."
0: Also, according to a report from Politico on Thursday, Senate Republicans will include language to permanently allow year-round sales of E15 fuel in the farm bill they plan to mark up next Thursday, according to two people familiar with the plans. Politico says the E15 language that senators are planning to attach to their package is a scaled-back version of the bill the House passed in May. The House bill narrowed exemptions for certain small refiners, a provision that became a sticking point for some GOP senators. You're listening to the American Ag Network.
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0: On Wednesday, USDA Secretary Brooke Rollins visited the livestock inspection facilities at the Douglas, Arizona Port of Entry, joined by a number of state and federal representatives, highlighting the department's extensive preparedness measures ahead of the planned reopening of the port to livestock trade on August 24th. Also during her visit, Secretary Rollins announced USDA's commitment to invest $25 million toward the opening of a new sterile fly dispersal facility in Arizona to strengthen the nation's long-term response to New World screwworm. Secretary Rollins saying in part of her remarks that protecting American agriculture begins with protecting our borders and ensuring we have the strongest animal health safeguards anywhere in the world. The Douglas Port of Entry will reopen only because USDA has implemented one of the most rigorous livestock inspection protocols in history, giving us confidence we can safely resume this critical trade while ensuring cattle crossing the border are free from New World screwworm," end quote. That's News of Agriculture on the American Ag Network. I'm Jesse Allen.
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7: 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I'm Elizabeth McDonald, and this is the Fox Business Report.
8: Stocks are recovering ground following yesterday's no-action Fed meeting and market sell-off. Microsoft shares are up 15% after its upbeat earnings. Meta Platform shares down 9%. Its quarter was disappointing. Apple and Amazon report earnings after the Wall Street close today. Inflation measured by the PCE price index declined in June, down 0.1%. For the year ending in June, it came in at 3.7%, 3.3% excluding food and energy, though though the report does not include the recent rebound in crude oil prices. Multiple reports are saying today that hedge fund Situational Awareness has sold all of its public stock holdings after steep losses in the recent artificial intelligence downturn. That's your Fox Business Report. I'm Ginny Cosola. Invested in you.
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0: And welcome into a new episode of American Ag Today, produced by the American Ag Radio Network and powered by Farm and Ranch Media. Good to have you with us. I'm your host, Jesse Allen. Well, first up, a report from Farm and Ranch Media and American Ag Network's Susan Littlefield, taking a look at a bit of a drop in this week's crop ratings across the country.
1: The corn and the soybean condition ratings fell from last week by 4 points and 3 points, respectively, both now at 63% good to excellent. Spring wheat conditions were steady at 53% good to excellent. USDA meteorologist Brad Rippey looks at silking and doughing progress in the nation's corn crop as of July 26th.
2: 78% of the U.S. crop silking by July 26th, remaining ahead of the five-year average of 74% and last year's 73%. Among Midwestern states, we do see progress at least 10 percentage points ahead of the five-year average in several Western Corn Belt states. That includes Minnesota, 87% silking, five-year average is only 70%. Corn reaching the dough stage, also staying ahead of the normal pace nationally. One quarter of U.S. corn reaching the dough stage on July 26th. 3 points ahead of the five-year average of 22%, just barely ahead of last year's 24%. We see some very rapid progress in a couple of areas. One is across the southeastern part of the Corn Belt, mainly extending across the Ohio Valley into Kentucky. Coming in this week, 50% in the dough stage, 20 percentage points ahead of the five-year average of 30% there in Kentucky. Also running pretty quickly in the upper Midwest in Minnesota, 24% already, versus 13% on average.
1: And he shares his thoughts on sorghum progress.
2: I don't often look at the U.S. sorghum crop for this report, but I did want to mention it because a lot of the recent heat and dryness has been focused across the Great Plains. It is very much showing up in the overall sorghum condition, the 2026 crop. As of July 26th, the U.S. sorghum is rated 41% good to excellent. It's actually down 4 points from last week.
1: I'm Susan Littlefield reporting.
0: And thank you, Susan, for that report. Well, as we start to hear doubts from some of the Senate about the likelihood of getting a new farm bill done this year, there is still hope out there. Washington State Representative Dan Newhouse said he's not ready to concede that we're headed towards another 2018 farm bill extension.
3: I understand that the chairman of the committee, John Boozman from Arkansas, is committed to getting the farm bill done. We in the House sometimes get frustrated with our colleagues in the Senate. It's just a different animal over there. They work differently at different pace.
0: Newhouse says going on a break doesn't make it any easier.
3: You know, we leave D.C. this week for the August recess. So obviously the chance of anything happening between now and then is very small.
0: But Newhouse says that's no reason to give up.
3: You know, we've done the bulk of the work already. Certainly the Senate always has a different opinion about certain things, but I think if we could get into a conference situation with the Senate, I think in a short amount of time, we could probably get to a solution and come together on a bill that we could send to the president.
0: Newhouse says he doesn't see that happening before the election, but that doesn't mean groundwork couldn't get done that allows it to happen in the lame duck session. Well, farm leaders recently took their concerns directly to Washington, meeting with USDA officials and members of Congress to discuss the challenges facing agriculture. Among those making the trip was Texas farmer Wesley Spurlock of Stratford, who says the conversations focused on how to better serve producers.
4: We went to USDA and they take us into one room and we started with FSA and then NRCS came in and visited with them for about an hour, and then we visited with RMA and where they're at and what they're doing. And so we got to spend about 3 hours and sit and visit with all their people. That was really a good meeting. And then met with several of the Texas delegation during the next 2 days. It was a good trip, visited on lots of stuff, hoping to get some new stuff done in agriculture.
0: One issue Spurlock says remains front and center is the fertilizer industry.
4: Right now, the fertilizer problems that we've got are really being looked at a couple different levels, so we may be able to get something taken care of there, or at least make those companies pay for what they've done to us. It would be a great deal to get them back online and taking care of the American agriculture first like they're supposed to.
0: While policy discussions continue in Washington, the reality on the farm remains difficult.
4: It is

0: been a challenging year for, but I mean, when I look back, there was, boy, there's been some tough ones through there. Probably the hottest year we've ever had, and things didn't look too good, and was a tough year. It was back in 11. We come out of 11, then we had drought. We hit just 3 years in a row. That's agriculture. It's just, they're not all fun and games. And some of them are really tough, and tough financially, tough mentally, and tough on family, farm families. And we're in one right now that's hitting on everybody in our region.
1: And Spurlock says producers across his region in Texas continue to rely on irrigation and hope for meaningful rainfall as they work through another difficult growing season. He says meetings in Washington are important, but ultimately farmers need solutions that make a difference back home. Well, in terms of the relationship between Capitol Hill and Farm Country, ad hoc support payments coming from D.C. into Farm Country since the first Trump administration have been built into the whole of the farm economy. It's unlikely they'll disappear soon, but if those funds are cut off, it will be a problem. That is a problem farmers should plan for today, says University of Illinois Extension agricultural economist Gary Schnitke.
2: And again, you don't see that happening because we're talking about making another round of ad hoc payments. If that happened, costs would need to adjust down, and that would include cash rents. And again, that's not likely given the current political environment, but that's sort of the risk that is out there.
1: And Schnitke adds, the risk is that cash rents artificially supported by years of ad hoc federal payments would remain high even as total farm revenue drops. One final news note here on today's episode of American Ag Today. The National Corn Growers Association is encouraged by progress in talks to renew the U.S.-Mexico-Canada agreement following recent negotiations in Mexico City. NCGA says the USMCA remains vital to American agriculture, supporting strong export demand and providing certainty for farmers, grain handlers, and rural communities. NCGA President Jed Bauer says, quote, American growers, particularly corn farmers, have benefited immensely, end quote. He notes the agreement generates demand for 1.8 billion bushels of U.S. corn and contributes an estimated $20 billion to the U.S. economy. The organization is urging the U.S., Mexico, and Canada to continue negotiations and resolve remaining issues quickly to preserve the long-term benefits of the trade agreement. USMCA is currently under review by the three countries as officials work toward updating the agreement. The U.S. elected not to renew the agreement for another 16 years, instead opting for yearly reviews over the next 10 years. With that, we're out of time on this episode of American Ag Today. Find more at AmericanAgNetwork.com or via the Farm and Ranch Media mobile app. I'm Jesse Allen, wishing you a great rest of your day.
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is approaching for specialty crop assistance applications. You're listening to the American Ag Network. I'm Susan Littlefield with the news of agriculture. USDA is reminding agricultural producers affected by rising production costs that the deadline to apply for key financial assistance programs is going to get here quickly. The Farm Service Agency says producers eligible for the Assistance for Specialty Crop Farmers program has until August 7th to submit their applications.

0: USDA Undersecretary Richard Fordyce says there are many producers. The process should be quick and straightforward.
1: Anybody who is eligible probably has already come in and has done an acreage report. We had opened up acreage reporting for a period of time, got the sense that folks weren't quite able to get that done, so we extended that acreage reporting deadline. And so the folks that are eligible for an ASCF payment, they've essentially done all the hard work. The hard work is done. They just need to either access their application through login.gov if they have a login.gov account, or just simply go into the local Farm Service Agency office and your application will be there. It is already pre-populated.
0: The undersecretary also says that participation is a little more than halfway to USDA's projected enrollment. Those projections were based on acreage reports already on file.
1: At the department, at the missionary level, I think, you know, we're talking about, you know, what does this look like if all of the dollars don't go out in this program? Certainly, we will spend those dollars, you know, and just like we did with the Farmer Bridge Assistance, we'll spend those dollars. And if they all don't go out in this tranche, we'll have to figure out, you know, a secondary way to do that.
0: We'll be back with more agricultural news in just a moment. This is the American Ag Network.
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0: Members of the U.S. Grains and Bioproducts Council are meeting this week in Milwaukee for the organization's 66th annual Board of Delegates meeting, the focus of expanding export opportunities and strengthening global trade. Their president and CEO, Ryan LeGrand, says that the gathering is designed to help shape the organization's future while continuing its mission of developing markets and enabling trade, saying that we still hold tight to our mission to developing markets, enabling trade, and improving lives around the world. LeGrand went on to say that the meeting includes discussions on trade policy, supply chains, and emerging export markets. The National Farmers Union Foundation has announced this year's scholarship recipients, recognizing students' commitments to agricultural leadership and community service, stating that NFU is deeply committed to fostering the next generation of advocates and providing resources to ensure their success. More news at AmericanAgNetwork.com. 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
4: Jordan intercepting more missiles after U.S. strikes on Iran last night.
5: CENTCOM describing those attacks as a heavy wave. They hit a number of targets, dozens of command and control centers that belong to the Revolutionary Guard.
4: Fox's Steve Harrigan in Tel Aviv. Those strikes a response to missiles fired the previous night at U.S. forces in Jordan. The White House not confirming a Wall Street Journal report that the president is considering a plan for a bigger operation against Iran, among other options. Migrants storm the border in Spain, prompting calls to declare a national emergency.
6: Spain may be in Europe, but it has a land border in Africa. Thousands of people have crossed from Morocco into the Spanish territory, Ceuta. Local officials say it's absolute chaos. Footage shows people, mainly young Moroccan men, walking around breakwaters to access the city. Civil Guard officers say thousands have crossed, with the border having totally collapsed. The head of Ceuta's regional government wants to see a national emergency declared and police and soldiers sent in.
4: Fox's Jonathan Savage. Spain's interior ministry says it's working with the Moroccan government. A White House spokesperson just telling Fox President Trump has long warned Europe what would happen if they continue to implement far-left globalist policies, including enabling mass migration, calling it a destructive philosophy. A father just sentenced in Georgia to 15 years in prison for giving his son the gun used in a deadly

0: slowing down.
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4: A reversal at Howard University, where some of the freshmen whose enrollments were suddenly dropped have now been readmitted.
5: Interim University President Wayne Frederick said of the more than 500 incoming students who were unenrolled at Howard last week, more than 200 will be able to start their first year at the HBCU in August. Frederick said the issue was a misunderstanding over financial obligations that the prospective students' families had to meet. He said the school set mid-July for tuition balances to be paid and stuck with that policy. Howard officials met with many of the families who said they previously could not reach the university by phone or email. That led to agreements for some to be readmitted.
4: Fox's Gernal Scott. The federal government will run a clinical trial to see if GLP-1 drugs, popular now for weight loss, can help veterans reduce dependency on alcohol.
6: In a statement, the Department of Veterans Affairs says there is evidence semaglutides impact the brain's reward center, and they say this might help reduce alcohol cravings, adding there are 400,000 veterans with diagnosed alcohol use disorder and that 11% of the general population may have an alcohol disorder. Some have reported craving less of many things, including shopping when using a GLP-1. Now the VA will enroll 600 veterans at 18 VA medical centers diagnosed with moderate to severe alcohol use disorder. They will receive semaglutide injections or a placebo over a six-month period. Jessica Rosenthal, Fox News.
4: Sandwich chain Jersey Mike's is now trading on the New York Stock Exchange, opening around $21 a share lower than its IPO price of $23. But overall, there's a rally on Wall Street. The Dow's up 524 points. The NASDAQ up more than 600. The S&P rising more than 1%. I'm Lisa Brady. This is Fox News.
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9: It's time to take a look at those markets again. Over on the Chicago Board of Trade, September corn is down 2.25 at 446.5. December down 2 at 469.75. March down 1.75 at 485.5. August soybeans are up 3/4 at 11.78 3/4. September down 1 3/4 at 11.74. November down 1 3/4 at 11.91. September wheat is up 4.5 at 6.65. March is up 6 3/4 at 6.99 3/4. Now over on the livestock side of things, August live cattle's up 3.32 at 231.22. October up 3.47 at 227.45. December up 3.40 at 226.72. August feeders are up 2.20 at 346.47. September up 3.80 at 342.45. August lean hogs are down 2.25 at 98.42. October down 235 at 83.35. December down 267 at 74.52. And now taking a look over at the ag weather outlook for the Midwest. Limited showers hit Missouri on Wednesday due to a stalled front. A weekend system is expected to bring widespread rain, thunderstorms, and cooler air, followed by a multi-stage cold front next week that will bring more showers and mild weather. With that system, some areas will see improving conditions, but areas to the south of the front are likely to return to hotter and drier conditions that could be worse. Closer to home in Fort Dodge, it's currently sunny, lightly breezy, and 81 degrees.

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0: Byteboardy, KWMT, Johnny Cash all over again. And on the way, when we come back, we have the Oak Ridge Boys and Ray Price.
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2: The father of a school shooter learns his fate.
3: This is the first parent in Georgia and only the third in the country to be convicted for a mass school shooting committed by their child. And in this case, the dad gifted his then 14-year-old son an AR-15 rifle used to kill four people.
2: Fox's Madison Scarpino. Prosecutors say 55-year-old Colin Gray failed to address his son's deteriorating mental health or remove his access to guns. He was sentenced today to 15 years in prison after being convicted in March of multiple counts, including second-degree murder. His son is now 16, was sentenced this week to life in prison after pleading guilty to 55 counts. The son of an assistant NFL coach will have a mental evaluation before a criminal case continues after his mother was shot.
4: Elijah Zion Bienemy is facing felony charges in his mother's shooting, and a judge has cleared the way for him to undergo a competency evaluation. Bienemy is the 27-year-old son of former Washington Commanders coach Eric Bieniemy, and is accused of shooting Mia Bieniemy several times on Sunday night at the family's home. The motion asking for the evaluation was filed by the Loudoun County, Virginia Public Defender's Office, which argues that Bieniemy has significant mental health issues and cannot assist in his own defense. Investigators have not revealed a motive in the incident. Mia Bieniemy remains hospitalized but is out of the intensive care unit. Tanya J. Powers, Fox News.
2: Eric Bieniemy is currently an assistant coach with the Kansas City Chiefs. Just getting word of a shakeup in the Wisconsin race for governor. Former Lieutenant Governor Mandela Barnes just dropping out of the Democratic primary. The third Democrat to exit the crowded race, which includes Democratic Socialist Francesca Hong, who's been gaining in some recent polls, and Milwaukee County Executive David Crowley, endorsed by outgoing Governor Tony Evers. An hour to the close on Wall Street, the Dow up 637 points. Elisa Brady, Fox News.
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9: It's time to take a look at the closing markets for Thursday, July 29th. Over on the Chicago Board of Trade, September corn closed down 3 1/4 at 445 3/4. December down 3 1/4 as well at 468 1/2. March down 2 3/4 at 484 1/2. August soybeans down 3/4 at 1177 1/4. September down 3 3/4 at 1172 1/4. November down 4 at 1188 3/4. September wheat closed up 2 3/4 at 663 1/2, while March was up 4 1/2 at 697 1/2. And now taking a look over at the livestock side of things, the live cattle complex spent the day moving higher as traders are committed to advancing the complex following the massive erosion seen during the past month. The market's upward momentum is solely technically driven at this point as the cash market has yet to really break loose and trade cattle this week. Over on that mercantile, August live cattle closed up 332 at 231.22, October up 347 at 227.45, December up 340 at 226.72. And with the support of the live cattle futures trending higher, the feeder cattle contracts also spent the day trading and closing higher as well. August feeders closed up 220 at 346.47, September up 380 at 342.45.

0: The lean hog contracts kept up with their trend of trading substantially lower as the market is heavily relying on consumer support. And although midday pork cutout values were slightly higher, they have also shown some weakness in the recent trading sessions. August lean hogs closed down 225 at 98.42, October down 235 at 83.35, and December down 267 at 74.52. This was a look at the closing markets for Thursday, July 30th. And as always, keeping an eye on the ag news, markets, and weather so you don't have to. I'm Helena McNamee, KWMT.
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2: The AM 540 KWMT weatherology forecast. More clouds than sun this afternoon with daytime highs approaching 86. Winds out of the southeast 8 to 15 miles per hour. Cloudy skies expected tonight. Thunderstorms likely. Lows dip down to about 65. Cloudy skies expected tomorrow. Thunderstorms likely. Daytime highs approaching 76. From the Weatherology Weather Center, I'm meteorologist Jennifer Wojcicki. Currently 79.
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0: Hi everyone, good afternoon. Tim Dale, I come in with the music, True Country 540 KWMT, PM show, TDE here, that was ETC, Earl Thomas Conley. Checking my set list here, my playlist for this hour. I've got Bobby Goldsboro coming up, little country pop hit from Bobby years ago. We'll also hear from Tom T. Hall and Vince Gill a little bit later on in the hour.
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1: Big hit song for Bobby Goldsboro back in 1968. 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Here's the old storyteller himself, Tom T. Hall.

0: I'd say that song says it pretty well, explains it pretty well. That's what country is.
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9: Here's the AM 540 KWMT weatherology forecast. Cloudy skies with a few peaks of sun this afternoon, with daytime highs approaching 86. Southeast winds 8 to 15 miles per hour. Overcast skies tonight. Thunderstorms likely. Lows dip down to about 66. Cloudy skies expected tomorrow. Thunderstorms likely. High temperatures reach up to 76. From the Weatherology Weather Center, I'm staff meteorologist Laura Lockwood. Currently, it's 81 degrees.
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0: Fish fans, it's Gail, True Country KWMT. Check on my birthday list today on this July 30th, born on this date. 1964 in California, Ron Block, the banjo player in Alison Krauss's band Union Station. And in 1958 on this date, Neil McCoy, born in Jacksonville, Texas. One more for you, 1952 on this date, Tracy, Minnesota, songwriter and music mogul Dennis Morgan. He had a whole bunch of hits in his day and was inducted into the Nashville Songwriters Hall of Fame back in 2004.
1: And Doug.
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He'd say, "One of these days, I'm gonna climb that mountain, walk up there among them clouds where the cotton's high and the corns are growing and there ain't no fields to plow.

0: sitting here now in this new plowed earth, trying to find me a little shade. With the sun beating down across the fields, I see that mule, old Rivers, and me. Now, one of these days, I'm gonna climb that mountain, walk up there among them clouds, where the cotton's high and the corns are growing, and there ain't no fields to plow. 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

0: A reauthorization act passed by Congress 2 years ago to switch to unleaded aviation fuel by 2030. The plan plays out in stages, which will include testing, approval, and ultimately the nationally adopted switch to the new fuel. The plan allows for leaded fuel to continue to be available until the unleaded replacement is easy for local airfields to get and use. FAA Administrator Brian Bedford called the change a positive move for general aviation that will involve cooperation from aircraft companies, fuel suppliers, and airport staff to integrate. Gernal Scott, Fox News.
1: Recapping stocks, the Dow and the Nasdaq up more than 600 points. For the Dow, it's a partial rebound from yesterday's plunge, its worst day in more than a year, and helped by Microsoft beating the street with strong quarterly earnings. Elisa Brady, this is Fox News.
2: Here's the AM 540 KWMT weatherology forecast. Cloudy skies with a few peaks of sun this afternoon, with daytime highs approaching 86. Southeasterly winds 8 to 15 miles per hour. Overcast skies tonight. Thunderstorms likely. Lows level off around 66. Thunderstorms likely tomorrow. High of 77. Overcast skies. From the Weatherology Weather Center, I'm staff meteorologist Laura Lockwood. Currently, it's 81 degrees.
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I'm Dale, back with the music for you here. We call it the PM Show. And that was Colin Ray, with number one hit tune for Colin Ray. I'm taking you back right now. Just got back from the KWMT Country Gold Vaults with the great Tex Ritter.

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1: Iowa farmer Brandon Gingrich.
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5: Here's the AM 540 KWMT weatherology forecast. Cloudy skies with a few peaks of sun this afternoon, with daytime highs approaching 86. Southeasterly winds 8 to 15 miles per hour. Overcast skies tonight. Thunderstorms likely. Lows up aloft around 66. Thunderstorms likely tomorrow. High of 77. Overcast skies. From the Weatherology Weather Center, I'm staff meteorologist Laura Lockwood. Currently, it's 81 degrees.
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0: was thinking about my next 30 years. Tim McGraw, Tim Dale with the reminder for you, KWMT. 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
1: President Trump calls him a star on Lisa Brady, Fox News. But the president may still withdraw the nomination of Acting Attorney General Todd Blanche temporarily, suggesting in a post today he could leave.

0: Cloudy skies expected again tomorrow. Thunderstorms likely. Daytime highs approaching 77. Cloudy skies expected tomorrow night. Slight chance of rain showers. Lows dip down to about 59. From the Weatherology Weather Center, I'm staff meteorologist Laura Lockwood. Currently 79.
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we've got the bands, Diamond Rio Band right there, True Country, KWMT. Want to take you back for a classic for sure. He's had a whole bunch of hits back in the day with a very short-lived career. We still love playing Johnny Horton on 540 KWMT.

0: This is John Michael, True Country, KWMT. Brought along my Billboard chart book today. Let's go back. We'll go back to the 80s, the mid-80s, 1985. This time of the year, Alabama became the first country act to go quadruple platinum in sales with their Mountain Music album and the Feels So Right album also. Both of them were certified for shipments of 4 million copies each. Let's hear it for Alabama. Yes, they will be at the Iowa State Fair this year. Coming back to the Iowa State Fair.
1: Iowa farmer.
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6: Here's the AM 540 KWMT weatherology forecast. Thunderstorms likely tonight, otherwise overcast skies. Lows of aloft around 66. Southeasterly winds 8 to 15 miles per hour. Cloudy skies expected again tomorrow. Thunderstorms likely. Daytime highs approaching 77. Cloudy skies expected tomorrow night. Slight chance of rain showers. Lows dip down to about 59. From the Weatherology Weather Center, I'm staff meteorologist Laura Lockwood. Currently 79.
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Back in the 80s, young lady named Juice Newton.

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I Went to Your Wedding. 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
2: It's time to take a look at the closing markets for Thursday, July 29th. Over on the Chicago Board of Trade, September corn closed down 3 1/4 at 4.45 3/4. December down 3 1/4 as well at 4.68 1/2. March down 2 3/4 at 4.84 1/2. August soybeans down 3/4 at 11.77 1/4. September down 3 3/4 at 11.72 1/4. November down 4 at 11.88 3/4. September wheat closed up 2 3/4 at 6.63 1/2, while March was up 4 1/2 at 6.97 1/2. And now taking a look over at the livestock side of things, the live cattle complex spent the day moving higher as traders are committed to advancing the complex following the massive erosion seen during the past month. The market's upward momentum is solely technically driven at this point as the cash market has yet to really break loose and trade cattle this week. Over on that mercantile, August live cattle closed up 3.32 at 2.31.22, October up 3.47 at 2.27.45, December up 3.40 at 2.26.72. And with the support of the live cattle futures trending higher, the feeder cattle contracts also spent the day trading and closing higher as well. August feeders closed up 220 at 346.47, September up 380 at 342.45. The lean hog contracts kept up with their trend of trading substantially lower as the market is heavily relying on consumer support. And although midday pork cutout values were slightly higher, they have also shown some weakness in the recent trading sessions. August lean hogs closed down 225 at 98.42, October down 235 at 83.35, and December down 267 at 74.52. This was a look at the closing markets for Thursday, July 30th. And as always, keeping an eye on the ag news, markets, and weather so you don't have to. I'm Helena McNamee, KWMT.
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3: He could pull the

Hi, everyone. Good afternoon. Dale Bank with the music. It's the Drive On Home Show here after 5. That's what we call it. Reba kicking things off. And here's Joe Diffie. Keep us running down the road straight here. Hi to everybody out there on the road. Here's Joe.

You got a child of the 50s working on the radio here today, Old Dale. True Country 540, KWMT, Carl Perkins on the Driving Home Show, Those Blue Suede Shoes. Right before that, we heard from the Kinleys, and here come the Forrester Gals.

0: The Worcester Gals, True Country 540, KWMT. Coming up at the Sac County Fair this Saturday night, August 1st, Lone Star Band will be in town with opener Adam Calvert. Some great music will be played. Sounds like a great night at the Sac County Fair in Sac City. We'll play those Lone Star songs here at 540 KWMT.
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3: Here's the AM 540 KWMT weatherology forecast. Thunderstorms likely tonight, otherwise overcast skies. Lows level off around 66. Southeasterly winds 8 to 15 miles per hour. Cloudy skies expected again tomorrow. Thunderstorms likely. Daytime highs approaching 77. Cloudy skies expected tomorrow night. Slight chance of rain showers. Lows dip down to about 59. From the Weatherology Weather Center, I'm staff meteorologist Laura Lockwood. Right now, 81.
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0: 88, Love Don't Live Here Anymore, True Country, KWMT. For my Nashville notes, let's go back to 1955. On this date, Johnny Cash recorded the first version of his song, Folsom Prison Blues, Folsom Prison Blues, at Sun Records in Memphis. And later on, of course, recorded it again live in Folsom Prison. So that was 1955. Then in 1958, Johnny was recording some more songs still in Memphis on Sun Records. His fourth album, out of 12 songs on the album, six of them were released as singles, one of which kind of was the hottest one of all, was Get Rhythm, one and only Johnny Cash.
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Here's the AM 540 KWMT weatherology forecast. Thunderstorms likely tonight, otherwise overcast skies. Lows level aloft around 66. Southeasterly winds 8 to 15 miles per hour. Cloudy skies expected again tomorrow. Thunderstorms likely. Daytime highs approaching 77. Cloudy skies expected tomorrow night. Slight chance of rain showers. Lows dip down to about 59. From the Weatherology Weather Center, I'm Staff Meteorologist Laura Lockwood. Right now, 81.

You have the Exile Band. Little country, little 80s country music for you right there. And we're going to go back a little farther for this one. It was a big number one hit for Leon Ashley back in the 60s.

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0: 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It's called Daddy Frank, the Guitar Man.

0: 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You found the station that plays Merle Haggard, Two Country, 540 KWMT. 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
7: The major averages staging a comeback from the previous session sell-off, with tech and chips leading the rebound. The tech-heavy NASDAQ snapping a six-session losing streak. Meta stock tumbled 8%. The social media giant's earnings miss added to worries about its ability to recoup AI investments. However, it was a different story for Microsoft, its stock jumping over 15% after delivering a robust earnings report. The Dow up 614 points, the NASDAQ higher by 679, S&P 500 up 121. And after the bell, Apple delivering an earnings and revenue beat and reported record June quarterly sales, powered by strong consumer demand for last year's iPhone lineup and surprising strength for Mac computers. However, its stock is tumbling after hours. It's CEO Tim Cook's last earnings report at the helm. That's your Fox Business Report. I'm Hillary Barsky, invested in you.
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0: There's Clint Black. I wait for the drummer there sometimes. Here's Shania on the Driving Home Show. 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
4: 540 KWMT weatherology forecast. Thunderstorms likely tonight, otherwise overcast skies. Rolls up aloft around 66. Southeasterly winds 8 to 15 miles per hour. Cloudy skies expected again tomorrow. Thunderstorms likely. Daytime highs approaching 77. Cloudy skies expected tomorrow night. Slight chance of rain showers. Lows dip down to about 59. From the Weatherology Weather Center, I'm staff meteorologist Laura Walker. Right now, 79.
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Well, you found the station that plays old Waylon. Waylon Jennings. Ain't living long like this. And before that, we heard from George Strait. True Country on your AM radio, 540 KWMT. Got a classic for you right here. Let's go back four. Fair and Young.

0: classic from Farron Young. Farron singing Sweet Dreams, a little 50s music for you right there. Speaking of the 50s, earlier I was talking about Johnny Cash. Recording this time of the year at Sun Records in Memphis, also Carl Perkins. And Sam Phillips, the founder of Sun Records and producer, it was his studio, produced Elvis, all those guys, Jerry Lee Lewis, Roy Orbison, Johnny Cash, Carl Perkins, and others. He worked as a DJ and announcer in the radio before deciding to start his record. Kind of did it as a sideline, really, his recording studio. One day Elvis walked in and wanted to make a record, and the rest, as they say, is history. Yeah. Your True Country Station, KWMT, proud to be a member of the National Association of Farm Broadcasters.
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Kenny Chesney, True Country, KWMT, Dale at the Driving Home Show. Hi to everybody out there on the road. Checking my birthday list. Born on this date, 1964. Ron Block, he was the banjo player, is the banjo player in the Allison Krauss Band, Union Station. Born on this date, 1958. Jacksonville, Texas, Neil McCoy, and born

on this date, 1952, Tracy, Minnesota. Songwriter, music publisher, and record producer, Dennis Morgan. Dennis Morgan was inducted into the Nashville Songwriters Hall of Fame. Well, let's get back to music here on the Driving Home Show, bringing on the Oak Ridge Boys.